0: Tell me about Islam. For those who want to learn about and practice Islam, the religion that fully encompasses human nature and the purpose of creation, the program Tell Me About Islam is about to begin.
1: Muaz ibn Jabal radiyallahu anh. Rasulullah sallallahu alayhi wa sallam said, Muaz ibn Jabal is the best one to know about halal and haram in my nation. Muaz radiyallahu anh was one of the 72 people who went to Mecca to meet Rasulullah sallallahu alayhi wa sallam and pledge their lives to him, thus beginning an era of transformation and enlightenment for the world. Muaz radiyallahu anh was a young man at the time. He was very intelligent and a convincing speaker. In addition to his fine inner qualities, he was very handsome. He had deep, dark eyes, curly hair, bright teeth, and a great smile. Mu'adh had embraced Islam through the inspiration of the Meccan preacher, Mus'ab ibn Umair. He listened intently to his recitation of the Qur'an. The truth came through clearly in its words. The more he learned about the deen, the more convinced he became that this was the only way of life for him. Young Mu'adh radiallahu anh teaches Amr ibn al-Jamuh radiallahu anh a lesson in life. The young Mu'adh radiallahu anh could hardly wait to share what he had learned with others. He formed a group in Medina with others like him, with a mission to eliminate the idols and take them out of the houses of the mushrikun. One of the great men of Medina, Amr ibn al-Jamuh radiallahu anh, entered into Islam through the efforts of this group. Amr ibn al-Jamuh was one of the noblemen of Banu Salama. He, like all noblemen, had his own precious wooden idol. He used to take good care of it, dressing it in silk and perfuming it each morning. In the darkness of the night, the group of young men took his idol of the god Manat to the backyard of the homes of Banu Salama and threw it in a pit. When the old man realized his idol was missing, he searched for it everywhere until he found it upside down in the pit. He said, "Woe to you! Who dared to attack our god this night?" He took it out, washed it, purified it, perfumed it, put it back in its place, and said to it, "O Manat, by my honor, if I knew who did it to you, I would hurt him." When the night came and the old man slept, the others slipped into the place of the idol and repeated their actions of the night before. Once more, Amr had to search for it until again he found it in the pit. For the second time, he took out the idol, washed it, purified it, perfumed it, and threatened the attacker. The third night, the same thing occurred again. Frustrated, he put his own sword around the idol's neck and said to it, "I don't know who did these things to you, but if there is any power in you, O Manat, take care of yourself." That night, the young men came. They smiled, looking at the helpless idol with a sword, and took the sword off its neck. They tied the idol to a dead dog and threw it in the pit. When the old man woke up, he rushed to find his idol. It was upside down, sunken in filth,

0: tied to the dead dog. Finally, reality hit Amr ibn al-Jamuh. He surrendered. By Allah, had you been a god, you would not be tied to a dog in a cesspool. He left it there and went off to wash himself and make the shahada. A knowledgeable authority. When Rasulullah sallallahu alaihi wasallam migrated to Medina from Mecca, young Mu'adh ibn Jabal radiallahu anhu spent as much time as he could with him. He learned about the Quran and the Sharia directly from Rasulullah, until he became one of the foremost authorities among the Sahaba on the recitation of the Book of Allah and the understanding of his laws. Rasulullah himself said, "The one who knows best about halal and haram in my nation is Mu'adh ibn Jabal." A long time later, Yazid ibn Qutayb related that he was entering the Masjid of Homs in Syria. "I saw a young man with curly hair, around whom people were gathered. Light and pearls seemed to come out of his mouth as he spoke. I asked, 'Who is that man?' 'Mu'adh ibn Jabal,' I was told. Still another time, Abu Muslim al-Khawlani, who was from Yemen and a follower of the Sahaba, said, 'I once entered the Masjid of Damascus, where I found a circle of people sitting with some older men of the Sahaba. Among them was a younger man, black-eyed, with bright teeth. Each time they had a conflict, they turned to him. So I asked the man sitting by my side, "Who is that man?" "Mu'adh ibn Jabal," he replied. Rasulullah sallallahu alayhi wasallam's protege, Mu'adh radiallahu anhu, became a great teacher. He was raised in the school of Rasulullah sallallahu alayhi wasallam from his youth and acquired his knowledge, his ilm, directly from Rasulullah sallallahu alayhi wasallam without any intermediary. He learned the details of halal and haram, as well as the explanations of the meanings and the commands of the Quran. Moreover, he took spiritual knowledge, which is called ma'rifah, from its original source. Rasulullah explained the different levels of the revelation, along with its inner and outer meanings, to those closest to him. They were able to share some of his deep wisdom. Mu'adh radiallahu anhu memorized the Quran during the lifetime of Rasulullah sallallahu alayhi wasallam. He taught and explained it so well that the companions spoke about him with great respect and reverence for his person and his knowledge. Rasulullah sallallahu alayhi wasallam and his khulafa after him utilized Mu'adh's unique intellectual energy for the service of Islam and the Muslims. After Mecca was finally reopened to the Muslims, large numbers of the Quraysh began embracing Islam. Rasulullah knew that these new Muslims needed a good teacher. They needed someone who would both inspire them and educate them correctly. He left Attab ibn Usayd radiallahu anh in charge of the affairs of Mecca, and he kept Mu'adh ibn Jamal radiallahu anh with him to be the teacher of Quran and the deen of Allah. Not long after, Rasulullah left with a large army to confront the Arabs of Hawazin at Hunain. Later, the kings of the Yemen sent their messengers to Rasulullah sallallahu alaihi wasallam, declaring their entrance into Islam along with all their people. They asked for a teacher, someone who could guide them in practicing their religion. Rasulullah chose a group from among his Sahaba for that mission. Mu'adh ibn Jabal was chosen to be their emir. The group prepared themselves to leave Medina and travel south on the journey to the Yemen. Rasulullah sallallahu alaihi wasallam bade them farewell. As they were leaving, he walked alongside Mu'adh's mount as if to keep the connection for a while longer. Then he gave him his advice and said, "O Mu'adh, maybe you won't see me after this year. You may pass by my masjid and my grave." Mu'adh began to weep at the thought of his separation from Rasulullah, and all the Muslims cried with him. Indeed, the prediction of Rasulullah was a true one. Mu'adh never did see him again, for Rasulullah died before Mu'adh returned from the Yemen. Mission of Guidance Abroad. When Umar ibn al-Khattab radiallahu anhu took over the Khilafah, he sent Mu'adh radiallahu anhu to Banu Kilab to distribute the shares of the treasury and to give poor people sadaqah. Mu'adh did his job and went back to his wife with his saddle cloth around his neck. His wife asked him, "Where are the presents which rulers return their families with?" He replied, I was accompanied by a watchful observer who took accounts from me. You are always honest with Rasulullah sallallahu alayhi wasallam, she said, and with Abu Bakr, and now Umar sends an observer with you to count after you? She went to Umar's wives, complaining about that, and the news spread. When it reached Umar, he called Mu'adh and said, Did I send an observer with you to count after you? No, Amr al-Mu'mineen, he replied, but I found no other excuse to tell her but this. The observer he had referred to was his own conscience. Umar radiallahu anhu laughed and gave him some money, saying, Let her be satisfied with this. During the Khilafah of Umar ibn al-Khattab radiallahu anhu, Muawiyah, one of his commanders in Syria, sent a message to him saying, O Amir al-Mu'mineen, the people of Syria are numerous. They fill the cities, but they need someone to teach them about the Qur'an and their deen. Please help me, O Amir al-Mu'mineen, with learned men to teach them. Umar called 5 men who had memorized the Holy Qur'an during the lifetime of Rasulullah sallallahu alayhi wasallam. They were Mu'adh ibn Jabal, Ubadah ibn al-Samit, Abu Ayyub al-Ansari, Ubay ibn Ka'b, and Abu al-Darda. When they were all gathered together, he explained their mission. Your brothers in Syria need your help to teach them Quran and religion. May Allah bless you. If you want, you can cast lots, or I will assign any 3 of you. Why should we cast lots? They replied. Abu Ayyub is an old man. Ubay is sick, and that leaves the 3 of us. Umar radiallahu anhu said, Start with Homs. When you are satisfied with the state of its people, leave one of you there and go, one to Damascus and one to Palestine. The 3 companions of Rasulullah sallallahu alaihi wasallam carried out Umar's orders in Homs. When they were satisfied that the people were on the right track, they left Ubadah ibn Samit there. Abu Darda headed for Damascus and Mu'adh ibn Jabal for Palestine. However, while there, Mu'adh caught the plague. As he lay dying, he turned his face toward the Qibla and repeated over and over, Welcome to death, welcome, a visitor who comes after a long absence, and a lover who comes longing. Then he kept looking to the sky and saying, O Allah, you know I have never loved this world, or wished to stay long in it for fruiting trees and for flowing rivers, but rather for thirst in the desert, enduring long hours and competing with the ulama on our knees in the circles of remembrance. O Allah, accept my soul with the best you accept believing souls with. Finally, he breathed his last, far away from his people and his clan, imploring Allah subhanahu wa ta'ala and moving on in his way. May Allah subhanahu wa ta'ala be pleased with his devoted servant and beloved companion of Rasulullah sallallahu alayhi wa sallam, Mu'adh ibn Jabal radiallahu anhu. Ameen.
1: 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We look forward to you joining us again for the next program.

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Are you ready to learn about Islam? 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

For this fight, I've wrestled with alligators. I've tussled with a whale. I done handcuffed lightning and put thunder in jail. You know I'm bad. I have murdered a rock.

0: Tell me about Islam. For those who want to learn about and practice Islam, the religion that fully encompasses human nature and the purpose of creation, the program Tell Me About Islam is about to begin.
1: Muaz ibn Jabal radiyallahu anh. Rasulullah sallallahu alayhi wa sallam said, Muaz ibn Jabal is the best one to know about halal and haram in my nation. Muaz radiyallahu anh was one of the 72 people who went to Mecca to meet Rasulullah sallallahu alayhi wa sallam and pledged their lives to him, thus beginning an era of transformation and enlightenment for the world. Muaz radiyallahu anh was a young man at the time. He was very intelligent and a convincing speaker. In addition to his fine inner qualities, he was very handsome. He had deep, dark eyes, curly hair, bright teeth, and a great smile. Mu'adh had embraced Islam through the inspiration of the Meccan preacher, Mus'ab ibn Umair. He listened intently to his recitation of the Qur'an. The truth came through clearly in its words. The more he learned about the deen, the more convinced he became that this was the only way of life for him. Young Mu'adh radiallahu anh teaches Amr ibn al-Jamuh radiallahu anh a lesson in life. The young Mu'adh radiallahu anh could hardly wait to share what he had learned with others. He formed a group in Medina with others like him, with a mission to eliminate the idols and take them out of the houses of the mushrikun. One of the great men of Medina, Amr ibn al-Jamuh radiallahu anh, entered into Islam through the efforts of this group. Amr ibn al-Jamuh was one of the noblemen of Banu Salama. He, like all noblemen, had his own precious wooden idol. He used to take good care of it, dressing it in silk and perfuming it each morning. In the darkness of the night, the group of young men took his idol of the god Manat to the backyard of the homes of Banu Salama and threw it in a pit. When the old man realized his idol was missing, he searched for it everywhere until he found it upside down in the pit. He said, "Woe to you! Who dared to attack our god this night?" He took it out, washed it, purified it, perfumed it, put it back in its place, and said to it, "O Manat, by my honor, if I knew who did it to you, I would hurt him." When the night came and the old man slept, the others slipped into the place of the idol and repeated their actions of the night before. Once more, Amr had to search for it until again he found it in the pit. For the second time, he took out the idol, washed it, purified it, perfumed it, and threatened the attacker. The third night, the same thing occurred again. Frustrated, he put his own sword around the idol's neck and said to it, "I don't know who did these things to you, but if there is any power in you, O Manat, take care of yourself." That night, the young men came. They smiled, looking at the helpless idol with a sword, and took the sword off its neck. They tied the idol to a dead dog and threw it in the pit. When the old man woke up, he rushed to find his idol. It was upside down, sunken in filth, and tied to the dead dog. Finally, reality hit Amr ibn al-Jamuh. He surrendered. "By Allah, had you been a god, you would not be tied to a dog in a cesspool." He left it there and went off to wash himself and make the shahada. A knowledgeable authority. When Rasulullah sallallahu alayhi wasallam migrated to Medina from Mecca, young Mu'adh ibn Jabal radiallahu anh spent as much time as he could with him. He learned about the Qur'an and the Sharia directly from Rasulullah, until he became one of the foremost authorities among the Sahaba on the recitation of the Book of Allah and the understanding of his laws. Rasulullah himself said, "The one who knows best about halal and haram in my nation is Mu'adh ibn Jabal." A long time later, Yazid ibn Qutayb related that he was entering the Masjid of Homs in Syria. "I saw a young man with curly hair, around whom people were gathered. Light and pearls seemed to come out of his mouth as he spoke. I asked, 'Who is that man?' 'Mu'adh ibn Jabal,' I was told." Still, another time, Abu Muslim al-Khawlani, who was from Yemen and a follower of the Sahaba, said, "I once entered the Masjid of Damascus, where I found a circle of people sitting with some older men of the Sahaba. Among them was a younger man, black-eyed, with bright teeth. Each time they had a conflict, they turned to him. So I asked the man sitting by my side, 'Who is that man?' Muaz ibn Jabal, he replied. Rasulullah sallallahu alayhi wasallam's protege. Muaz radiallahu anhu became a great teacher. He was raised in the school of Rasulullah sallallahu alayhi wasallam from his

his youth and acquired his knowledge, his ilm, directly from Rasulullah sallallahu alayhi wasallam, without any intermediary. He learned the details of halal and haram, as well as the explanations of the meanings and the commands of the Quran. Moreover, he took spiritual knowledge, which is called ma'rifah, from its original source. Rasulullah explained the different levels of the revelation, along with its inner and outer meanings, to those closest to him. They were able to share some of his deep wisdom. Mu'adh radiallahu anh memorized the Quran during the lifetime of Rasulullah sallallahu alayhi wasallam. He taught and explained it so well that the companions spoke about him with great respect and reverence for his person and his knowledge. Rasulullah sallallahu alayhi wasallam and his khulafa after him utilized Mu'adh's unique intellectual energy for the service of Islam and the Muslims. After Mecca was finally reopened to the Muslims, large numbers of the Quraysh began embracing Islam. Rasulullah knew that these new Muslims needed a good teacher. They needed someone who would both inspire them and educate them correctly. He left Attab ibn Usayd radiallahu anh in charge of the affairs of Mecca, and he kept Mu'adh ibn Jabal radiallahu anh with him to be the teacher of Quran and the deen of Allah. Not long after, Rasulullah left with a large army to confront the Arabs of Hawazin at Hunain. Later, the kings of the Yemen sent their messengers to Rasulullah sallallahu alayhi wasallam, declaring their entrance into Islam along with all their people. They asked for a teacher, someone who could guide them in practicing their religion. Rasulullah chose a group from among his Sahaba for that mission. Mu'adh ibn Jabal was chosen to be their emir. The group prepared themselves to leave Medina and travel south on the journey to the Yemen. Rasulullah sallallahu alayhi wasallam bade them farewell. As they were leaving, he walked alongside Mu'adh's mount as if to keep the connection for a while longer. Then he gave him his advice and said, "O Mu'adh, maybe you won't see me after this year. You may pass by my masjid and my grave." Mu'adh began to weep at the thought of his separation from Rasulullah, and all the Muslims cried with him. Indeed, the prediction of Rasulullah was a true one. Mu'adh never did see him again, for Rasulullah died before Mu'adh returned from the Yemen. Mission of Guidance Abroad. When Umar ibn al-Khattab radiallahu anh took over the Khilafah, he sent Mu'adh radiallahu anh to Banu Kilab to distribute the shares of the treasury and to give poor people sadaqah. Mu'adh did his job and went back to his wife with his saddle cloth around his neck. His wife asked him, "Where are the presents which rulers return their families with?" He replied, "I was accompanied by a watchful observer who took accounts from me." "You are always honest with Rasulullah sallallahu alayhi wasallam," she said, "and with Abu Bakr, and now Umar sends an observer with you to count after you?" She went to Umar's wives, complaining about that, and the news spread. When it reached Umar, he called Mu'adh and said, "Did I send an observer with you to count after you?" "No, Amr al-Mu'mineen," he replied, "but I found no other excuse to tell her but this." The observer he had referred to was his own conscience. Umar radiallahu anhu laughed and gave him some money, saying, "Let her be satisfied with this." During the Khilafah of Umar ibn al-Khattab radiallahu anhu, Muawiyah, one of his commanders in Syria, sent a message to him saying, "O Amir al-Mu'mineen, the people of Syria are numerous. They fill the cities, but they need someone to teach them about the Quran and their deen. Please help me, O Amir al-Mu'mineen, with learned men to teach them." Umar called 5 men who had memorized the Holy Quran during the lifetime of Rasulullah sallallahu alayhi wasallam. They were Mu'adh ibn Jabal, Ubadah ibn al-Samit, Abu Ayyub al-Ansari, Ubay ibn Ka'b, and Abu al-Darda. When they were all gathered together, he explained their mission. "Your brothers in Syria need your help to teach them Quran and religion. May Allah bless you. If you want, you can cast lots, or I will assign any 3 of you." "Why should we cast lots?" they replied. "Abu Ayyub is an old man, Ubay is sick, and that leaves the 3 of us." Umar radiallahu anhu said, "Start with Homs. When you are satisfied with the state of its people, leave one of you there and go.

0: to Damascus and one to Palestine. The three companions of Rasulullah sallallahu alaihi wasallam carried out Umar's orders in Homs. When they were satisfied that the people were on the right track, they left Ubadah ibn Samit there. Abu Darda headed for Damascus and Mu'adh ibn Jabal for Palestine. However, while there, Mu'adh caught the plague. As he lay dying, he turned his face toward the Qibla and repeated over and over, "Welcome to death, welcome, a visitor who comes after a long absence, and a lover who comes longing." Then he kept looking to the sky and saying, "O Allah, you know I have never loved this world, or wished to stay long in it for fruiting trees and for flowing rivers, but rather for thirst in the desert, enduring long hours and competing with the ulama on our knees in the circles of remembrance. O Allah, accept my soul with the best you accept believing souls with." Finally, he breathed his last, far away from his people and his clan, imploring Allah subhanahu wa ta'ala and moving on in his way. May Allah subhanahu wa ta'ala be pleased with his devoted servant and beloved companion of Rasulullah sallallahu alayhi wa sallam, Mu'adh ibn Jabal radiyallahu anhu. Ameen.
1: That's it for Tell Me About Islam today. We look forward to you joining us again for the next program.